0: choice. Give you a choice. We'll play. Listen. Listen. Here's your choice of two. You can either hear Penis Dimension and the Variant Processional March, or you can hear the New Brown Clouds. What'll it be?
1: New Brown Clouds.
0: How many want Penis Dimension? How many want the New Brown Clouds?
1: Yeah!
0: Now let's ask the band.
1: Boys, have already heard Penis Dimension. A house full of fools.
0: Hey. All right, I'll tell you what. We're gonna try. We've got 10 minutes before the union goes berserk here. So, we'll start off on Penis Dimension and Variant, and then if we have time, we'll play the other one, okay? But if we don't get pissed off about it.

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Welcome to the show tonight. Hope you can understand what we're going to say. I'm sure you'll understand what we do. This is Denny Wally on slide guitar and vocals. Mike Willis on guitar and vocals. Tommy Mars on keyboards. Ed Mann on percussion. Peter Wolf on keyboards. Vince, son of Sonar Kaliuda, on drums. Well, what are you going to say, these Italians? And another potential Italian, if he had an operation, Arthur Barrow on bass. And an almost purebred Brooklyn Italian, ladies and gentlemen, you can tell by his clothing, Sophia Warren on guitar.

0: What would you do, Frankie?
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0: What would you do, Frankie?
2: Well, first I'd arrange for her to get an endorsement with Sonor Drums, and then later on in the show I would...

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Now I thought it was a razor and a can of foaming goo. 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With the oil of Aphrodite and the dust from the Grand Wazoo. 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And I said, sir,

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0: system. 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And other times, even in institutions of higher learning, such as this, these people think to themselves, where can I go?
1: Where can I go to bomb a science major on the football field?
0: At Art and Dottie Todd's roast beef sandwich in the heart of
1: Where can Florida. I go to get the ferry to take me into the Big Apple?
0: At the Roger Miller Inn, where you can go this Tuesday night.
1: Where can I go to learn how to play guitar like Alvin Lee?
0: At Earl Shive's paint job, where this week only
1: where
0: for $11
1: we'll
0: do any free
1: get
0: body
1: my
0: work.
1: Dingus mummified.
0: If I have any children, they'll go to jail too.
1: Where can I go to get the first part of that joke?
0: Questions, flooding into the mind of the concerned young person today. Oh, but it's a swell time to be alive, even on Long Island. I'm sure that many of you have said to yourselves in the privacy of your own home, how glad you are that you don't live in Left Rack City. And then, of course, there are other people who really dig it, you know what I mean? Because the buildings are so attractive. There is nothing more modernistic than a square brick building with square, symmetrical windows. As any student of architecture will tell you, that is very advanced. That is art that has been carried past the point of creativity, past everything that the ancient architects have ever striven for, beyond the Parthenon, beyond the Eiffel Tower,
2: beyond
0: the Sabret hot dog stand,
2: beyond
0: the nearest Ristini's market and the parking lot,
2: beyond the reef,
0: way on beyond that, down to sheer practicality. And I'm glad that somebody else designed those buildings. Because I would hate to feel responsible for it myself. Alright. Are you ready for the secret words?
3: Yeah.
0: Here they come. A moment of contemplation. Do this sensitively. Just like Donovan was performing his song. Get into it. Here they come. Muffin.

0: the vegetable will respond to you.
1: I'm going to tell you this once tonight. 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But

the of New York. I'd like to take you down to the coach house, baby. Can you see us there? Drinking all night, getting beat up by the jocks. Down by the river, in our shoes and our socks. Magdalena, we can walk along the campus together, baby. We can get high on the football field.

Don't you understand? None of your teachers will ever know you come into class a little red. What the fuck? What do they know? You know, honey, and we can bother your old man's car, yes. That's what we can do. We'll borrow his car and we'll drive into the city, Magdalena. And we'll go to the village, hey. And we'll bring back a bunch of new incense and those special love papers they make with the two people on them. You know what I mean, honey? And then we can go get a sausage sandwich together, Magdalena. Yes, we can go to Bookmasters and steal a copy of Steal This Book together, Magdalena. Oh, it's that kind of school, is it? We can bleach our Levi jackets out together, Magdalena. Can you see us? Can you see us buying free UE buttons together, Magdalena? Can you see us strolling down the main street of whatever fuck town this is, Stony Brook, yeah. Walking down the main street of Stony Brook, if there is such a thing.

0: That's right, you heard right. Shove it right in.
1: Here's the strong.
0: And pull it right out. And shove it in again.

0: mountain in the desert in California between the towns of Rosamond and Gorman. And they shape like this. It goes up, rounded on the top, comes down, a little plateau, and growing off the plateau is a twisted tree. It looks like a wooden television antenna. And the tree's name is Ethel, and Ethel is married to the mountain, and the mountain's name is Billy. And then Billy comes down over here, and there's a foot. Billy has two big caves for eyes. He has a jaw, which is a clip, and it sticks out like that. Hey, eat it. Eat it raw, buddy. Love is never having to say eat it.
1: All right.
0: Peace, love, Woodstock Nation, and eat it.
1: Fuck you.
0: Anyway, the clip sticks out. Whenever Billy the Mountain talks, it drops up and down about 30 feet. Dust and boulders puff out, and that's the way he works. All right? Ready? It's one of the things we like best about playing institutions of higher learning, especially in New York.

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0: Billy was a mountain.
1: Ethel was a tree growing off of his shoulder.
0: Ethel was a tree growing off of his shoulder.
1: Billy was a mountain.
0: A regular, picturesque, postcard-y mountain.
1: Ethel was a tree growing off of his shoulder.
0: Residing between lovely Rosamond and Gorman.
1: Hey!

0: day, a man in a checkered suit drove up in a large Lincoln Continental.
1: Run, run, run, run, run.
0: And he laid a huge, bulging envelope right at the corner of Billy the Mountain. Now, that was right where Billy's foot was supposed to be. Billy the Mountain, he couldn't believe it. All of those postcards he'd posed for all of those years, and finally now, at last, his royalties!

By 2 o'clock, when the bars had already closed down, Billy the Mountain had already broken the big news to Ethel. And with dust and boulders hacked up everywhere, Billy choked with excitement.

and Ethel, Ethel, Ethel. 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She creaked a little bit, and some old birds flew off of her.

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0: Howard Johnsons wanna eat some clams?
1: The first noteworthy piece of real estate they destroyed was Edwards Air Force Base.
2: And to this very day, wing nuts and data reduction clerks alike speak in reverent whispers about that fateful night when test stand number one and the rocket sled itself got...

0: George Pontoon.
1: Word just in to the WOR News Service. Undeniably links this mountain and his wife to drug abuse and payoffs as part of a Manhattan Island smut ring. However, we can assure parents on Long Island that a recent narcotics crackdown in the Bronx, Queens, Boston, Cambridge, Seekonk, Saskatoon, and as near as Billy Mundy's house, will provide Governor Rockefeller the sneaky evidence he has needed to seek a criminal indictment and pave the way for stiffer legislation, increased federal aid, and avert a crippling strike of cafeteria workers and homosexual science majors throughout the entire campus. However, it is this reporter's opinion that Ethel is a former communist.

next to the Jack in the Box, right over the secret underground dumps, where they keep the...

0: room.
1: Ah, yes, it was about 3 o'clock in the afternoon. Little Howard Kaplan was sitting on the stoop squeezing his concertina. A mysterious wind blew up from the south.
0: Uncle Frank!
1: A mysterious wind

0: correctly, it was right outside of Detroit when Billy got his notice to report for his induction physical. Now let me tell you, brothers and sisters, can you dig a shaft right on? Good God, solid. Ethel said she wasn't going to let him go.
1: I'm not going to let you go, Billy.
0: But George Pontoon, the right-wing radical, W-O-R, pinko, pricko, stick it up in the asshole, newscaster had this to say.
2: Take it away, George Pontoon, the right-wing fascist, pinko, pricko, stick it up your asshole, newscaster.
3: We now have confirmed reports from the informed Emperor Haile Selassie that Ethel is still an active communist. And it is this reporter's opinion that she also practices witchcraft.
4: Of course, it was about this time that the telephone rang inside of the secret briefcase belonging to the one mortal man who might be able to stop all of this senseless destruction and save America herself. And that man was, of course, Studebaker Hawk, low-budget hero of the current economic slump.
5: Now, some folks say he looked like Felix Pappalardi.
6: Felix Pappalardi.
5: Still others say, a bullshit man.

0: Time passes.
1: January.
0: March.
1: 1943.
0: Capricorn.
2: Oh, the eyes. I knew you were a Capricorn.
0: Wednesday.
1: Christmas.
0: Your mother's Mustang.
1: Your hot the rag.
2: I don't need a shower.
1: Easter Sunday.
3: All things.
4: Toto, come back in here.
2: Hunts Hall.

0: Studebaker?
1: Yeah?
0: Studebaker Hawk's secret agent?
1: Yeah, yeah?
0: Not the same Studebaker Hawk's secret agent that plays congas on the new Leon Russell album?
1: No! You buffoon! I told you to never call me on the purple phone. They're listening all the time!
0: But Studebaker, it's me, Little Emil. I have the code.
1: Little Emil.
0: I have the code.
1: You got the code.
0: I got the code.
1: I got the pencil.
0: You got a pencil.
1: I got the pencil.
0: I got the code.
1: You got the code.
0: You got the code.
1: I don't got the code. You
0: got the code.
1: I got the pencil.
0: Here comes the code.
1: Okay, give me the code.
0: One hand.
1: One hand.
0: One hand, two ducks.
1: One hand, two ducks.
0: One hand, two ducks, three squawking geese. One hand, two ducks, three squawking geese, four limerick oysters. One hand, two ducks, three squawking geese, four limerick oysters, five corpulent porpoises. One hand, two ducks, three squawking geese, four limerick oysters, five corpulent porpoises, six pairs of Don Alverzo's tweezers. One hand, two ducks, three squawking geese, four limerick oysters, five corpulent porpoises, six pairs of Don Alverzo's tweezers, 7,000 Macedonians in full battle array. One hand, two ducks, three squawking geese, four limerick oysters, five corpulent porpoises, six pairs of Don Alverzo's tweezers, 7,000 Macedonians in full battle array. Eight brass monkeys from the ancient sacred crypts of Egypt. One hand, two ducks, three squawking geese, four limerick oysters, five corpulent porpoises, six pairs of Don Alverzo's tweezers, 7,000 Macedonians in full battle array. Eight brass monkeys from the ancient sacred crypts of Egypt. Nine apathetic, sympathetic, diabetic, old men on roller skates with a marked propensity towards procrastination and sloth. One hand, two ducks, three squawking geese, four limerick oysters, five corpulent porpoises, six pairs of Don Alverzo's tweezers, 7,000 Macedonians in full battle array. Eight brass monkeys from the ancient sacred crypts of Egypt. Nine apathetic, sympathetic, diabetic, old men on roller skates with a marked propensity towards procrastination and sloth. 10 lyrical, spherical, diabolical denizens of the deep wall, quayer on the quell with the quibby of the quarry, all at the same time!
2: Oh my God! Oh no!
0: You got the code?
1: I got the code.
0: I got the pencil.
1: You got the pencil? A mountain?
2: Howdy, howdy, howdy.
1: With a tree growing off of his shoulder? This is terrible. Causing untold destruction? Wanted for draft evasion? Can I fly there immediately, say, and try to reason with him?

0: can dance like a son of a bitch. And just to prove it, here it is, the Studebaker Hawk Dancing Lesson and Cosmic Prayer for Guidance, featuring Ainsley Dunbar.
1: Hey! Twirly, twirly.

0: flee from the right nostril.
1: Flee from the tongue! Rangers, ho!
0: Twirly, twirly, twirly, twirly.
2: Studebaker honk. Mysterious. Provocative. Homunculus. So many rumors have spread about Studebaker honk. Consider, if you will, this one, which was published recently in your very own campus newspaper, that he could write the Lord's Prayer on the head of a pizza.

obviously that was the main influence on him. However, boldly springing into action, he phoned his wife, who ran a modeling school, whereupon he ran around the back of the nearest Safeway to see if he could find some big, unused cardboard boxes. After which, he went into the city and hit up Christini's for some Aunt Jemima syrup, some Kaiser broiler foil, and a pair of blunt scissors. And in the parking lot of that Christini's, wherever he could find one, in between a pair of customized trucks where nobody was looking, he cut out a pair of really, really, really nice wings, and he covered them thoroughly with foil. Thoroughly.

0: and wedged one under each of his powerful arms and sneaked into a telephone. He shut the fucking door! And then he pulled down his gray denim policeman type looking trousers, and he took that Aunt Jemima syrup and he spread it evenly all over the inside of his legs. Soon the booth was filling with flies.
1: Help me!
0: He held open the legs of his boxer shorts so they could all get in.
2: Yes! And let me tell you, when each and every one of those little cocksucking flies had gotten into his pants, he bent over, and he spread his legs, and he put his little head between those legs, and he said to those flies in a clear, very impressive voice,
3: New York!
0: And the booth,
3: and everything, lifted up out of the parking lot and into the...

0: Yes, of course, you heard right. 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
1: Howdy, howdy, howdy.

0: Here's that for take two.
1: Hello there. Incredible enthusiasm. Well, I hope you won't be too uncomfortable standing there for hours on end.
0: All right. Thanks, Zappa. Take two.
1: Look at this. Hey, sticker. It says Zappa's Law. There are only two things in this world that are universal: hydrogen and stupidity. I'm actually being paraphrased here because that wasn't exactly what I said. Well, it's close though, because in the universe, you know, there is enormous quantities of hydrogen, but there are even larger quantities of stupidity. And so we will begin. The first song is called The Black Page, number two. Our wonderful new dance arrangement. So, for those of you out there who are really fast on the feet, and perhaps a little bit weird, you now have permission to attempt to dance to this night.

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Bob the Mixer. 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And Napoleon Murphy Rock. 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They don't? They do.

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We have a song that deals with the delicate subject of videos and their influence on American popular culture. Now, let's be honest about it, ladies and gentlemen. We're talking some severe brain damage from this stuff. And I know I'm addressing the right people when I say brain damage. The name of this song is Be In My Video.

0: cheesy atom bomb explosion. 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
1: Oh, yeah. 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
1: Oh no, here comes that pointing sound again.

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1: He's gone!
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0: and walk away. 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
1: Hola.
0: Some of it was musical, but then they took some guy's advice. To get a record deal, he said they would have to be more punk.

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It works for all of those record company pricks.

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0: 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I listen to reports about the whiskey passing around.
1: Only a whiskey, I thought you.
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0: me the dog food. 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And if our chances expect to improve, it's going to take a lot more than trying to remove the other race or the other whatever from the face of the planet altogether. They call it the Earth, which is a dumb kind of name, but they named it right. We behave the same. We are dumb all over.
1: Dumb all over, yes we are. Dumb all over, near and far. Dumb all over, black and white. People, we is not that tight.
0: Nerds on the left, nerds on the right. Religious fanatics on the air every night saying the Bible tells a story. Makes the details sound real gory about what to do if the geeks over there don't believe in the book you've got over here. Can't run a race without no feet. Pretty soon there won't be no street. The dummies to jog on, the dog is to dog on. Religious fanatics can make it be all gone. It won't blow up and disappear. It'll just look ugly for a thousand years. You can't run a country by a book of religion. Not by a heap or a lump or a smidgen of foolish rules of ancient days. Designed to make you all feel great while you fold, spittle, and tutelate those unbelievers from a neighboring state. Two arms, hooray, that's great. Two legs ain't bad unless there's a great face shipped the parts to mama in. The souvenirs, 2 ears. Not his, not hers, but what the hey. The good book says you gotta be that way. But their book says revenge, the crusade.

0: crimson chains and hand grenades. To arms of another and another. Our God says, there ain't no other. Our God says, follow me. Our God says, this is the way. This is in the book.
1: Burn and destroy.
0: To redeem and revenge and deploy and rumble thee forth to the land of the unbelieving scum on the other side. Cause they don't know for what's in the book, and that makes them bad. So verily we must chomping them up. That's chomping them down. Or in the nice French bomb. To poof them out of existence while leaving their real estate just where we need it. Use again for temples in which to praise our God, because he can really take care of business. And when his humble TV servant with a brown suit and white hair, and maybe a blonde wife who takes phone calls, tells us it's okay to do this stuff, then we gotta do it, because if we don't do it, we ain't flying up to heaven. Depending on which book you're using at the time, you can't use theirs, it's all lies, gotta use mine. Ain't that right? That's what they say every night, every day. Hey, listen, we can't really be dumb before just following God's orders. After all, he wrote this book here. And in the book, it says he made us all to be just like him. So if we're dumb, then God is dumb. And maybe a little ugly on the side.

Thank you. Okay, now for something entirely different. Around about August 20th, we're releasing an album called Think Fish, which is a free record box, the original soundtrack from a Broadway musical that I wrote, which has a plot that is so perverted, I'm sure that it'll never go on a stage, but we have a little piece of it for you here tonight. This is a song from the middle of the show called The Evil Prince.

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Who does not wish the weather? His clothes are quite stupid, and also his shoes.

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Only the lamest of lameness will fly. Take it or leave it, you won't be alive if you are worthy. Creative! Fairies and faggots and queers are creative. All the best music on Broadway is native. Who will step forward and end all this trouble? For beige-minded citizens clutching the rubble of vanishing dreams, of wimpish amusement embraced by a rag.

the garbage when this show's eviction takes place shortly after my alternate skill of the anarcho sabotage triumphs your will. I have a special review I've been saving for years for a show just like this. But for tales and queers, I'll say it's disgusting, atrocious, and dull. I'll say it makes boils side of your skull. I'll say it's the worst of the worst of the year. The wind on the plane is hard on your ear. I'll say it's the work of an infantile mind. I'll say that it's tasteless, and that you will find a better excuse to spend money or time at a Tupperware party.

0: Scott Dumas, Alan Spahn, Robert Martin, Blair White, Wally and Martin Spahn. Come along.
1: Thank you.

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yapmadılar.

We have a marvelous treat for you. Jimmy Carl Black, the Indian of the group, is going to sing his all-time favorite, "There's a Big Dilemma," about my big leg, Emma.

And I might also add that the whole grotesque event this evening is being recorded for posterity by Stephen Waldman, who's lurking in the background there. And it's all being pumped through the PA system and through these three spectacularly placed microphones in the front. So we get a realistic recording of exactly what we sound like in the arc.

Alright, let's get realistic now. You know and I know that the function of that number was just to provide some sort of warm-up trash before we do something heavy. Something a little bit harder to listen to, but which is probably better for you in the long run. The item in this instance, which will be better for you in the long run, and if we only had a little more space up here, we could make it visual for you, is some ballet music, which we've played in most of our concert series in Europe. Generally in halls where we had a little bit more space, and Motorhead and Kansas could actually fling themselves across the stage and give you their teenage interpretation of the art of the ballet. I don't think it's too safe to do it here. Maybe they can just hug each other a little bit and do some calisthenics in the middle of the stage. But if you'll allow us to readjust our instruments for a moment, we'll perform this for you.

0: Thank you.
1: What a marvelous response from a rock and roll audience. Someone out there is leaking. Now, before the show, somebody handed me this note. And it says, please do some of the following tunes from your records. We've had a request for Brown Shoes, Don't Make It. Go Cry on Somebody Else's Shoulder. Status Back Baby. Prune in June. Dog Breath. And the main tune from Lumpy Gravy. And we actually can play some of these things, surprisingly enough. But we hardly ever do, see? So if we go ahead and play it and it sounds crappy, well, maybe the person who asked for this song will like it just because we play it. There's no way to tell how they're going to come out. But we're going to go ahead and do it anyway because nobody likes us and they won't care if we sound crappy. We'll begin with that crappy old tune, Status Back Baby. Time we played this was in Boston. Trying to remember the words of this sucker. I don't know. Okay, here we go.

What? No, over there, I can't hear you. Just trying to rock the twist. What if we played Help I'm a Rock as a twist? Boogaloo.

night. Now, we got desperate a few months ago, and because we thought nobody liked us. And we're also pissed off at the fact that people won't play our records on the radio, and we didn't know whether or not it was because our music was crappy or because somebody really knew what the words to the songs meant, so they couldn't, so they wouldn't take a chance. So we came to the conclusion that actually all it was a conspiracy against the Mothers of Invention because we were supposedly so dirty, vile, and crazy, and also a threat to our great nation and all that it has stood for in the past, and we hope that it will not continue to stand for in the future. However, boys and girls, the people who run the radio stations are on the watch, you know, for our records when they come in. As soon as somebody sends a single to the radio station with our name on it, they either melt it, break it, stomp on it, or send it in an envelope directly back to the record company from which it came with a threatening note. But we said, what the heck? Why can't we be just like other teenage rock and roll bands outside of the fact that we're all over 30? And go and cut a single record and try and get the sucker on the radio. So what we did was we went into a professional recording studio in New York City in the middle of the night for two nights in a row and also a Saturday afternoon for mixing and cranked out two miserable teenage type records with words that couldn't possibly offend anybody and they're reasonably singable by any group other than the Mothers of Invention. And they're teenage boy-girl type songs. And so they're being released this week. We expect to be able to add these to our list of smash flops very shortly. We'll begin our medley of Mothers of Invention hit singles with the B-side of this one, which is a tune called Valerie. By the way, did you know that Big Leg Emma was released as a single? I can't understand why that didn't get on the radio. That's just as imbecilic as Yummy Yummy Yummy. But I think the size of the woman's leg had something to do with it.

Thank you. I should have limited type of appeal in the pure grease market. And there may be some representatives of that market here today. The other side of this charming teenage record is a tune called My Guitar Wants to Kill Your Mama. Here, live in person, is our deluxe teenage rendition.

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I think what we're going to do is play Uncle Meat and then sort of sneak into King Kong from that. That would be your teenage medley of two.

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0: You know, a lot of people don't bother about their friends in the vegetable kingdom. They think, what can I say? Sometimes they think, where can I go?
1: Where can I go to get my poodle clipped in Burbank?
0: Ralph's Vegetarian Poodle Clipping.
1: Where can I go to get organic Vaseline for my underwear?
0: Swahili Restaurant, where you
1: can
0: come
1: in. Where can I go to get my jeans embroidered
0: at Fullerton? At Jeans North, where nothing fits.
1: Where can I go to get my zipper repaired?
0: Who gives a fuck?
1: Where can I go to get my speakers fixed? Where can I go to get my exit
0: at
1: lights?
0: Jacqueline Hamburger.
1: Where can I go to get my stomach pouch? Where can I go to do it?
0: ADU. Questions, questions, questions. Flooding into the mind of the concerned young person today. Ah, but it's a great time to be alive, ladies and gentlemen, and that's the theme of our program for tonight. It's so fucking great to be alive, is what the theme of our show is tonight, my show. And I want to tell you, if there's anybody here who doesn't believe that it is fucking great to be alive, I wish they would go now, because this show will bring them down so much. Because everybody on this stage here tonight, boys and girls, believes that it's fucking great to be alive.
2: Right on.
0: In Los Angeles in 1971. And we want to share some of this with you. Along with some muffins.

And if you're a consenting adult, we want you to call today. In Los Angeles, the number is Richmond 9-6135. In Downey, it's 347-8932. Call it directly.

0: something, my friends. I am not kidding. Here at Zach for Y'all, we have 60 tailors in the back room. We have the West's largest selection of portlies, regulars, longs, extra longs, and cadets. Now, my friends say to me, Eddie, what do you think of the new double nibs?
1: Eddie, what do you think of the new double nibs?
0: And I tell them, I'll tell you something, frankly, my friends. When the new double nibs first came out, I was not impressed. But as you can see, these pants I'm wearing are double nib. They stretch in all the right places. They're the most comfortable. Our model Twiggy here will demonstrate. I have this lovely little seersucker. Look at that. I could have thrown him in a bath with this boy. You know what

0: No, my friends, I am not kidding. Right here on the Miracle Mile, we have the West's largest selection of
1: portly,
2: regular,
0: cadet,
3: and
0: not only that, my brother Jake and little Emil and
3: see.

Boulevard and we can walk down the street by the stars and say John Provost and Leo G. Carroll together, baby. We can go dancing up in the Cine Grill. Can't you see it? Frank Cornell and us until dawn. 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I mean, it was so hot for me. I saw you standing under the Shell press strip late last night in the light with your little nipples protruding through your little see-through thingy. And I just said, my God, I gave my sperm to this thing. And now I just, you can't be so hard. 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

0: Thank you very much.
1: Thank you very much. All right, boys and girls. 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Sit there and be still. We have a very elaborate presentation for you now. The name of this piece is called Billy the Mountaineer. Can you please turn the microphone
2: not on the radio
1: up
2: at all,
1: in
2: ever.
1: The monitor system just a little bit?
0: Yeah, all the monitors just...
1: Hello? I'd like to say that it's always a pleasure to play in Los Angeles. Because we know that when you play in Los Angeles, that this is the kind of an audience that has the best opportunity to understand what the jokes are in these songs. That's one of the reasons why I'd like to be as careful as possible that the PA system is working just right so you can hear all about these things that you can relate to, you know? For the country that gave us birth. All right, Billy the Mountain. Synthesizers ready? I was supposed to give you a brief explanation of what Billy the Mountain is, but I don't think that it's going to be too practical to do that, except to say that this will probably be the next movie that we do.

Don't do that in the middle of this piece. Telling you in advance, there's a lot of very quiet parts in here where you can get all the recognition you want, but please, you know, if you want to be recognized as a human being, get stand right over here with a little light that'll come on you, but don't mess up the song.

0: on his shoulder. Billy was a mountain.
1: Billy was a mountain.
0: Ethel was a tree growing off of his shoulder.
1: Ethel was a tree growing off of his shoulder.

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That was right where his foot was supposed to be. Now, Billy the Mountain, he couldn't believe it. All those postcards he'd posed for all of those years. And finally, now at last, his royalties. A clip, well, it dropped 30 feet.

o'clock, when the bars had already closed down, Billy had broken the big news to Ethel. And with dust and boulders everywhere, Billy choked with excitement, announced

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0: They left that night, crunching across the Mojave Desert, their voices echoing through the canyons of your minds.
1: Ethel, wanna get a cup of coffee?
0: Howard Johnson's.
1: Wanna eat some clams?
0: The first noteworthy piece of real estate they destroyed was Edwards Air Force Base.
2: And to this very day, nuts and data reduction clerks alike speak in reverent whispers about that fateful night when test stand number one and the rocket sled itself got launched. I said launched. By a famous mountain in and his small wooden wife.

0: just into the KTTV news service. Undeniably links this mountain and his wife to drug abuse and payoffs as part of a San Joaquin Valley smuttering. However, we can assure parents in the Southern California area that a recent narcotics crackdown in Torrance, Hawthorne, Lomita, Westchester, Playa del Rey, Santa Monica, Tahunga, Sunland, San Fernando, Pacoima, Silmar, Newhall, Tanoga Park, Palmdale, Glendale, Irwindale, Rolling Hills, Granada Hill, Shadow Hill, Cheviot Hill. We'll provide the secret evidence the Palmdale grand jury has needed to seek a criminal indictment and pave the way for stiffer legislation, increased federal aid, and avert a crippling strike of bartenders and veterinarians throughout the Inland Empire. However, it is this reporter's opinion that Ethel is a former communist.
1: Within the week, Jerry Lewis had hosted a telethon.

0: As Billy had just leveled it.
1: And a few miles right outside of town, Billy caused a, "Oh, my papa," in the earth's crust. Right over the secret underground dumps, right near the Jack in the Box on Glen Oaks, where they keep the

0: big tornado cruise through.
1: Yes, it was about 3 o'clock in the afternoon when little Howard Kaplan was sitting on his porch.
2: Toto!
1: Just playing,
2: Toto!
1: Having a nice time with his little accordion.
2: Toto!
1: And this weird wind came up.
2: Toto!
1: Direct from Glendale.
2: Toto!
1: Blowing these terrible
2: Toto!
1: Turns in his direction.
2: Toto!

0: stood. It was right outside of Columbus, Ohio, when Billy received his notice to report for his induction physical. Now, let me tell you, Ethel said she wasn't going to let him go.
1: I'm not going to let you go, Billy!
0: That's right. But George Putnam, the right-wing fascist, pinko, shithead newspaper reporter, had this to say. Take it away, George Putnam, the right-wing fascist, pinko, asshole, prick newscaster. Let's get him off the air. George Putnam, ladies and gentlemen.
2: We now have confirmed reports from an informed Orange County minister that Ethel is still an active communist. And it is this reporter's opinion that she also practices witchcraft.
3: It was about this time that the telephone rang inside of the secret briefcase belonging to the one mortal man who might be able to stop all of this senseless destruction and save America herself. And I'm sorry to disappoint some of you, it was not Chief Redden. This one man was Studebaker Hawk, fantastic new superhero of the current economic slump. Bring the band on down behind me, boys, for some inside hot poop about Studebaker Hawk.
0: Now some folks say he looked like Subin Mehta. Still others say, bullshit, honey.
4: Bullshit, man.
0: It's just another greasy guy who happened to be born next to the frozen meat pies at Boney's Market.

0: really a nice person, or if he has a son named Pinocchio or what.
1: Some would say he could fly, some would say he could swim, others say he could sing like Neil Sedaka, and all the girls in Flushing would be amazed at him.

0: January, March, July, Wednesday, August, Irwindale, 2:30 in the afternoon,
1: Sunday, Monday,
0: funny
1: car,
0: Walnut, Friday,

0: So, hello, everybody. What? Well, yeah? Are you kidding? You're not kidding. A mountain?
1: Javieriana.
0: With a tree growing off of its shoulder?
1: Javieriana.
0: Oh, you're full of shit, man. But listen, by the way, before I go on, did you get those white albums I sent you with the pencil on the front? Yeah? Yeah, you should move some of those for me. We're having a lot of... Listen, so kiss little Jakey on the head. And how'd your wife's hemorrhoids... Oh, that's too bad. Listen, so you got a mountain with a tree. Listen, causing... Oh, my... Well, let me write this down. Sort of take a few notes here. Yeah? To El Segundo, huh? Causing untold destruction? For draft evasion? Oh, fascist pig. Can I fly there immediately and reason with him? Oh, and expense account? And per diem, too?
2: Some men say he could dance.
3: They said he could dance, and of course they were right. Ladies and gentlemen, this is it. The Studebaker Hawk, Dancing Lesson, and Cosmic Prayer for Guidance, featuring Ainsley Dunbar. Hit it.
4: Twirly, twirly, twirly, twirly, twirly.
5: Hey! Right hand from the heart.
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8: Left hand from the left shoulder.
3: So many rumors have spread about Studebaker Hawk. Consider this rumor, which was published about 3 weeks ago in Rolling Stone.
9: Oh, it's gotta be true.
3: The word of God, as it were. Rolling Stone says, and I quote, Studebaker Hawk can write the Lord's Prayer on the head of a pin.
9: No!

influence of a frozen beef pie. Boldly springing into action, he phoned his wife, who ran a modeling school, whereupon he... Yes! He ran around the back of the Broadway at Hollywood Boulevard and Vine to see if he could find himself some big, large, unused cardboard boxes.

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And he spread even amounts of Aunt Jemima maple syrup all over the inside of his leg. Soon the booth was filling with flies. He held open the legs of his boxer shorts so they could all get in. And when each and every one of those little cock-sucking flies got into his pants and they were lapping up all that maple syrup, he bent over and he put his head between his legs and he said in a very

0: And speaking of mountains, we'll join Studebaker Hawk on the edge of Billy the Mountain's mouth. Take it away.
1: Yeah. Hey, Billy, listen. I've come to reason with you. Our great country needs you in the armed forces. Yeah? Well, it's all fair and square. Your number came up. You can't go on running like this forever.
2: But Ethel just shook her twigs angrily. But Studebaker Hawk, calm, cool, collected, and unperturbed, continued.
1: Yeah, well, listen,
3: listen, you communist son of a bitch.

0: If they think they're gonna drown me, they're crazy.
1: Unfortunately, because Studebaker Hawk was standing on the edge of Billy the Mountain's mouth, when the giant's mountain laughed, Studebaker Hawk lost his footing and fell screaming 200 feet into the rubble below!
2: Oh, fuck, I'm gonna need a truss.
3: Oh, listen, that only goes to show you, and it'll show you once again, that

0: Just get into a seat and get off the floor, please. As many difference where you sit, just get onto a seat.
1: It's against the fire regulations.
0: There, otherwise, the man backstage is a big axe. It's going to cut our main power cable. So, would you please cooperate? Can the man who's controlling the PA system put a little bit more drums into the exterior speakers?
2: And you have
0: a microphone on Ian's equipment, can you please turn him up a little bit?
1: It's all funny because when Cream plays, man, all they do is turn Baker's drums down.
3: Okay.
1: The guy's just pretty sweet, he's playing with the speakers and all, and he's just less drumming than that. That's all. That's cool.
0: What? Hi, Pat. No, please. Just find a seat back here. So these aisles are clear and it's safe. You know what I mean. They like to have it safe. You know what I mean.
4: Fire!
0: Please. Please, ladies and gentlemen. Please cooperate.
4: For the cause, you know?
5: Hello, this is Mark Lohman at the Mothers concert. The next song is I Like Your New Car. Everyone's insane here.
3: Yeah, we do. We have a pretty good team.
0: The name of this song is Peaches and Regalia.
3: It's one of their biggies. So.
6: What?
3: It's one of their biggies.
6: Remember this is when I sound like the best of that album?
3: You know, it's good, yeah.

0: That's right, you heard right. Shove it right in.
1: Yeah.
0: And pull it right now. And shove it in again.
2: How boring is that? Think about that the next time you...
1: Think about that the next time you look up your astrology prediction in the newspaper. Do you really want to know what's going to happen? So here's, God has a sense of humor, he's bored, and he likes to have a good time. The problem is that the things for him to have a good time with are getting scarcer and scarcer. And the only thing he's got left in this story is a girlfriend who is very short and this giant pig that the girl keeps.
2: Whoa.
1: That performs certain acts upon her.
3: Yuck.
1: He looks a bit like Sky Saxon. And then there's this sofa, who is actually the star of the first part of this thing.
4: Thank you.
1: Okay, now here we begin. And I hope we don't fuck this song up. World premiere, ladies and gentlemen.
4: Tell them the name, right?
1: The name? Oh, is this part of you?
4: The whole part.
1: Well, they care what the name of it is. All they want to do is sneak into the aisle. Yeah.

And sure enough, hordes of oak appeared throughout the emptiness as far as vision permits, all the way to Trona and Barstow. And the Lord from the side of his huge cigar and turned to the sofa, checked it out a couple of times, summoned up a clarinet in the background imitated by a synthesizer, and sang unto it these very words, just like this.

Troy. Don't get no chance.

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Because you know what God always says, don't get no jizz on my sofa. And of course, the Lord causeth the short girl to kneel and make mysterious gestures, just like they do in some of these places nearby here, and broadcasted her voice throughout his greatest new universe. And this is what she said.

0: which roughly translated means fuck me, swine, until my orchestra blows dark gas, sparks shoot out, and nebulas are revealed. Sheets of fire, ladies and gentlemen.
1: Rockin' fun.
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0: A light shines down from heaven, a dense ecumenical bandana at the right hand of God's big rumba. And his voice pronounces out in sheets of plywood and bales of old sport shirts. And this is what he said. And you know what that means. You should by now anyway. Before we go on with the rest of this, I'd just like to have you reflect on one point. When we go to Europe and play for the people in Germany and do a whole show in English, it's the same thing as what happens when we come to the Polyphemia and do it in German. But there it goes like that. It was one of the reasons we're trying this experiment. It's really interesting to see that expression out there. Anyway, to carry on with this, the Lord is saying some more stuff, really opaque and obscure. This time, he's talking about bales of zircons

America. Yeah, so Transamerica, you guys. This is Eddie Sincere. Yeah, I'm the Warner Brothers promotion man. Yeah, listen, did you get the white album in the pencil front? Yeah? Well, we got a lot of them sitting in our two warehouses, you know, east and west, and we'd like you to sort of unload them. Listen, House Clara. Yeah, so the pencils, did it ever go?

Listen, so have you heard the line of Frankie's album? No, not Big Girls Don't Cry, the other Frank. No, not Uncle Me, not. Get the mic, why don't we get pencil? No, listen, let me get the cassette recorder. I turn on the cassette, you could listen, right? You like it, just sell a couple for me. You don't like it, I'll see you at the sales meeting. Here it goes, listen, just a little Lucy and Jane for me. Here it goes.

Tonight is Mug Shark. And along with the Mug Shark's secret word is the Mug Shark arpeggio. And along with the Mug Shark arpeggio, of course, pardon me, ladies and gentlemen, is the mating call of the adult male Mug Shark.

I'd like to tell you the story about the origins of the mud shark. Now, this is a true story. People ask me, are you kidding? They say, the mud shark. I mean, do people really do things like stuffing mud sharks up and pulling them out? It's true. Here's where it all began. There's a motel in Seattle, Washington. It's called the Edgewater Inn. And it's built on a pier. And this pier sticks out over the water. 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There's a bay or something in the backyard. Also,

0: drop the line into the water and actually catch a baby octopus or a mud shark or some sort of fish, bring it back up into the room, and do whatever you want with it. Am I making myself clear? Now, if you'll use your teenage imagination for a moment, picture a rock and roll band named the Vanilla Fudge. Because the Vanilla Fudge is one of many people who have experienced the thrills and delights of mud sharking. Another great group that's into mud sharking is the Led Zeppelin. They're good with the mud sharking.
1: Three Dog Night
0: also was up there. The Beatles maybe even did it, you can't tell. Some of you are wondering exactly what goes on with the mud shark. My two assistants will give you a brief description.
2: Now what we're going to do is, the mud shark goes up every year to spawn, swimming upstream. So we all got to swim upstream. We start with our right hand like this.

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0: Germany.
1: Oh, they are my favorite band. They're so professional. I mean, so creative. How about David Crosby? I mean, he's so creative, you know, this guy. He just knows. I mean, he almost cut his hair, but I'll
0: listen to that. You know how to get to the Chateau Marmont from there?
1: Not exactly. Is it by the airport?
0: No, we have a bus on this particular thing.

0: speaker, tell me something. Do you really have a hit single in the charts now? Right now, I mean, with a bullet. It's really important.
1: Listen, baby. Would I lie to you just to run my fingers through your pubes?
0: Don't talk to me that way. I am not a groupie.
1: I never said
0: I'm not a groupie. Neither are my friends here. Jim and Ian and Ainsley and Don and Frank. None of us are groupies.
1: Nice to meet all you, girl.
2: Hi.
3: We only like musicians for friends. You know?
0: So we
3: have a record.
0: We still like to come in your bus.
1: Listen now. On the other side of the record, didn't you say that you got off being juked with a baby octopus and spewed upon with green corn and you heard a queen old bass playing girlfriend with the crossed eyes and the tits on his shirt had to happen with a hot 7-Up bottle and he went up the wall? What's the deal, Mama?
0: All that's true, Howie. And sometimes I even dig it with a jack-in-the-box ring job. But Howie, we are not groupies, Howie. I told Robert Plant that. I told Elton John. I told Steve Stills. He didn't even want to follow me.
1: Listen, the thing is, baby, I want some action, you know? I'm only here for a couple of weeks, recording at the River Plant with a naked statue in the bathroom and stuff. I'm horny as fuck. Listen to me.

0: See, there's got to be a way I can put this discreetly. Let's say they hop in the aisle over those guys in the blue and fuck, baby!
1: It just so happens tonight. I mean, this is unbelievable. Are you a Virgo?
2: No.
1: I mean, it just so happens tonight. Me and my girlfriends, well, we came here looking for a guy from a group. Ah! But just not any guy from any group. Ah? We're looking for a guy from a group with a dick. But he's gotta have a dick, which is a monster! Ah! Nipple queen! Take me, I'm yours, you whole. Oh, fulfill my wildest dreams.
3: Oh, anything for you, my most seductive pop star of a man.
1: Yeah?
3: Picture this if you can. B jobs. Knotted nylon. This bamboo cane. 3 unreleased recordings of Crosby, Stills, Nash, and Young fighting at the Fillmore East.
1: Oh,
3: 2 unreleased recordings of the Grateful Dead City Inn with Mel Torme. 1 enchilada wrapped in pickle sauce shoved up and down Tom Redden's ass.

0: song at the Fillmore's.
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0: It's the bullet! 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
1: Okay, baby, okay. 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

exhibited, I just have to, and I'm not kidding, Connie.

Okay, before we begin, I'd like to introduce to you the members of our rocking teenage combo at this time. Over here on the end, with his jaunty little neck scarf, and Indian jewelry, and his little silver trumpet, Sal Marquez, ladies and gentlemen. Weighing in at 142 pounds, with a little sweater and a silver flute, Ian Underwood. Recovering from a wonderful Australian chest cold, with a golden trombone and some very tight lips, Bruce

0: that coming out there? His lips couldn't be that tight.
1: Steve, can you hear that? Doesn't sound like it's going through the PA.
2: Sorry, what?
1: Well, I'm going to stop.
0: And when you're ready to pay attention to what we're doing up here, then we'll start again. Steve Desker is our mixer back there, ladies and gentlemen. He's doing something else, so when he's stopping that, then we'll go on. Let's pray.
2: Okay.
0: It worked. Okay? Trombone. Coming from because we don't want you to be prejudiced against him, but it starts with a P. Mr. Jean-Luc Ponty on violin. Your second clue is it is not Poland. And on electric bass, ladies and gentlemen, Tom Fowler. And on an assortment of keyboard instruments, Mr. George Duke. And the grand piano, George. And the Hammond organ, George. And the clavinet, George. And the synthesizer, George. Right there, with all of the microphones partially obscuring him from your view, Ralph Humphrey on drums. And over there, with a little blue shirt and little sticks in her hand and her hair flying away in all directions, searching, ever searching, Ruth Underwood on vibes. Marimba. Oh, God. Bongos, little drums. Feedback. Timpani. Drum, cheap, chintzy, but imported gong, and then you love our gong, yes, alright, our program will begin, whether you like it or not, with a song called Dupree's Paradise, which brings to your attention the nimble fingers of Mr. George Duke. Hit it, George. Lucky, George. Juba, juba.

You know, some people say the blues might have started in church. But we, here in Australia, know that the blues, the real blues, really started in Toowoomba. The early settlers brought it there on an expedition from Ayers Rock. It seems that when they first landed, they found some old records under the rock. Some of which couldn't be played on the radio in Australia.

Thank you. 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So start with the little drums. Okay, both timpani now. We're going to play some stuff from the Uncle Meat album. The bongos and stuff are important in here. Try the timpani.

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Wonderful. Give him a napkin. Okay, the first thing that we're going to play is called Exercise 4. Then it goes into dog breath, then the dog breath variations, and then Uncle Meat itself.

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1: For those of you who don't know, temperature affects woodwind instruments. 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You ready?
0: Root.
1: Who thought of it, ladies and gentlemen? Lights by Bob Trulax.
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0: The name of this song is Montana. 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Can you put some more vocal in the monitor system, Steve? Hello, hello, hello.
1: Together. 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
0: Ruth is with us.

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With the oil of Aphrodite and the dust of the Grand Wazoo, he said, you might not believe this little fella, but it'll cure your asthma too.

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1: 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Is your tape rolling?

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His name is Barry Lee. We just thought he'd bring him out here and see what would happen. We are now going to play our... You really want to hear the Mud Shark? I'll tell you, we have something else that's better than the Mud Shark. We'll put it to a vote. How many want to hear the Mud Shark, or how many want to hear the other thing that you don't know what it is that's better? How many say Mud Shark? How many take my word for it that the other song is better? You still get another chance to decide. The other song is an instrumental. How many say Mud Shark? How many say the other song? Yeah, sounds like it's about the same. Okay. We'll figure out what we're gonna do here. All right, here's what we're gonna do. We're gonna segue from the Mud Shark into Farther Oblivion. Yeah, starting on... No, let's go directly to the tango out of the Mud Shark. The tempos will match up better. It'd be more absurd. Greatest folks, the best of both worlds. We're here in Melbourne. Okay. Do you know any of the words to the Mud Shark?

That's okay. We've only played this one time before. You know, the Mudshark isn't one of our hits or anything. So, we'll play around with the concept of the Mudshark this evening. Clue number one, it's in the key of E.

There's a hotel in Seattle, Washington, known as the Holiday Inn. No, no. There's one of those two. What is it called? The Edgewater Inn. And this hotel, as you well know, is not built on regular dirt. Bring the band on down behind me, boys. This is so sensitive. It's not built on regular dirt. It is not built on regular asphalt. No, no, no, no, friends. It is built on piles that are sticking out in the water. And the back of this motel has windows that look directly out onto some body of water. It is a bay or something in your backyard. Now, this is a true story, and we have to treat it as scientific fact so as not to offend anyone in the audience who is easily offended by things that could offend you. Get the picture. Okay, folks, here is this hotel, and it offers lavish facilities for experimentation between the biped species and our friends that wiggle around in the water. It seems that nature has provided the Edgewater Inn as a proving ground for many of the experiments that I've always suspected Jacques Cousteau carries out when nobody's looking. Because of the construction of this motel and the fact that if you open your window and we're smart enough or dumb enough, depending on how you look at it, to go downstairs into the lobby, into the little bait and tackle shop that they have there, and buy yourself some nylon string and a hook and some little pieces of wizened shrimp or whatever they sell you down there. I forget what I said on the record, but there's some stuff that you hang on the end of the hook. And then you drop that out the window, down into the bay, and you wait until something bites on it, and then you pull it in. And of course, if you're a lucky person, you will have a mud shark on the end of your string. The mud shark is also known in the trade as a dogfish, and you may have them down here, I don't know, but it's a shark about this long. Some of them get this long. Some of them get that long, usually not bigger than that. They can weigh anywhere from 8 to 50 pounds. A couple of the members of our road crew have actually succeeded in hauling in one of the larger models. But the mud shark in question, the one that brought about this song, was a smaller model, more compact, and a lot more, it was easier to insert and flog about with. So there was this mud shark. Well, the reason this story came about is one time when we were on the road having such a wonderful time, folks, we were in Chicago at O'Hare Airport, and we were changing planes, and Don Preston went to the snack bar. And lo and behold, who should be there but several members of that wonderful band, the Vanilla Fudge. And they were sitting there drinking coffee and talking with a New York accent. And Don Preston chatted with them for a while, and one of them revealed the fact that an ingenious 8mm motion picture had been produced in one of the rooms at the Edgewater Inn, involving a succulent young lady with a taste for the bizarre. And one of our friends, yes, yes, a denizen from the deep right outside the window. And some people, when they heard about this, said, no, it didn't really happen. Nobody really did anything weird with a fish to a girl. But then I checked it out for myself. We had occasion to stay at the same hotel a short time after that, and I had a tape recorder with me, and I went up and I interviewed the guy who was the desk clerk at the hotel, and I asked him some candid questions about mud shark frolic there at the place, suggesting that perhaps it was just those weird rock and roll bands that like to do funny things like that with fish. And he said, no, no, that's not true. In a direct quote, ladies and gentlemen, he said, anytime we have over 50% of the house filled up, we are going to find some fish or fish byproducts in the beds or dribble along the rugs. And that's not just the rock and roll bands that do it. A lot of lawyers, a lot of salesmen, regular nice people like it with a fish, with a girl, with a fish. So, this led us to construct a dance that symbolizes the meeting between man and fish.
And I don't know whether you've ever seen how this dance step goes, but I suppose we're going to have to demonstrate it for you right here. Are there some members of our Rocky Teenage Combo who would care to demonstrate the mud shark gratification pose? You know how to do it? I'll show you how to do it.

I'm trying to explain here is it's one, two, and squat. So if any of you would like to try this when you get home, it's also wonderful for meeting people in the audience. On the way out of the show, we'll go through this part of the music again. All you have to do is stand up, put your hand between your legs to the next person in back of you, go one, two, squat. One, two, squat. And there you have it, folks. Would you like to try it right now? Anybody in the front row want to get a dancing lesson? Can we get the whole front row to stand up and try it? Come on. How many say the front row should try it? Now, they have the right idea. Okay. All right. The gentleman puts his hand back between his legs with the lady. That's it. Or vice versa. Doesn't make a difference. Okay. If you'll just join hands. Okay. One. Two. Squat. Frenzy here. This is just a mere demonstration of the delights that you can have out on the streets on the way leaving the concert hall. Retain this information because this whole audience joined together, squatting its way out of Festival Hall, will be one of the sights to remember for this year. So make sure on your way out, do the mud shark, give the people on the street a chance to appreciate you. And Francis, get down there with those people who are ready to do the mud shark because they have a taste for the bizarre too.

Lindelof into something that is bizarre. This is a tango, or it's supposed to be a tango. It has a tango beat sort of behind it, but it has some of the most complicated, twisted little teenage melodies you ever heard happening on it. And we usually use it for a closing number. You ready? Where is Ruth Underwood? Barry? Look at Ruth. Oh, she's back there with the mud shark.

guys and gals. Welcome back. Patrick O'Hearn on bass. Adrian Ballou on guitar. Tommy Myers on keyboards. Little Steve Terry Tintoso on drums. Junior Wolf on keyboards. Ed Mann on percussion. One, two, three.

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And it stinks so bad, the storm's

comet on the throne. 50 usually soldiers man hold the spears by the iron door. Knives and spikes and guns and the likes of every tool of pain. And a sinister midget with a bucket and a mop. 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A sinister midget with a bucket and a mop. 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And it stinks so bad, it's all been choking.

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He eats the snouts and the trotters' hairs, the loins and the groins as soon as he's finished. His carving style is well rehearsed.

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In this particular show, the lead guitar player takes out a pair of ladies' underpants and talks to you about them. Let's pretend that each and every one of you here in the audience tonight, take that thing away from Tommy, would you? And you take the one away from Patrick, too, in case Tommy reaches for it. Must text get the other one. It must be very safe here. Okay, the name of this song is I Have Been in You.

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I can't tell you the rest of the routine because Tommy chumped the front of it. 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
0: Next week it's on
1: and
0: New
1: so
0: Year's.
1: So you kissed the little sailor.
0: Who's your chair?
1: Who had just blew in from Spain?
0: Nice.
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1: In a bold salute to Paris.
0: What?
1: You sniff the reeking buns of angel. 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
1: I knew you'd be surprised.

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Thank you.

Good evening. In case you didn't notice, we are doing voter registration here tonight. And in case you didn't register on the way in, we play for about an hour and then we take a half an hour intermission, and you can go out there and take care of yourself during the intermission. Right? So get comfortable, sit down, we're gonna be here for a while. Alright? By the way, we are accepting donations of garments here. Not bad. This isn't exactly what we had in mind, but if you happen to have some pops. If you happen to have some ladies' underpants, brassieres, garter belts, things of that nature, as you can see, our... What, you want your shirt back? There you go. 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The name of this song is The Black Page.

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0: Now, ladies and gentlemen, we don't normally do this, but just because this is St. Patrick's Day, this is our special St. Patrick's Day program. And I even wore a green shirt and everything. We want to try and work a little bit of, well, let's just say, homegrown Irish flavor into this program. Now, bring the band on down behind me, boys. This is really quite technical. You understand that each ethnic group has characteristics. And these characteristics are generally made fun of by other ethnic groups. Now, I happen to feel that the Irish people in this country have gotten a bum rap, to use a common expression. Many people feel that Irish people in America simply aren't sexy. Take our president, for example. Now, in order to dispel the ethnic myth that people of the Irish persuasion are not particularly sexy, we are going to make it possible for volunteers from the audience tonight to demonstrate just how hot they are. Now, what I would like to have, at least four girls who think they are Irish to come up here. They have to be volunteers. You have to volunteer for this. It can't be under duress. Let me explain. This is very scientific. We need two more. Okay. You all think you're Irish, right? Okay. Now listen. Quiet, please. This is very, very scientific. That's right. In order to prove that you are genuinely hot, we're going to give you, each and every one, an opportunity to make a sex noise with musical accompaniment. And so, here's way, ready, gentlemen? You can be contestant number one. What I'll do is, after they give you the cue, you will make your particular sex noise, okay? One, two, three.
1: Make a sex noise.
2: Make a sex noise.
3: And rubber.
2: Make a sex noise.
0: Okay, sex the next contestant.
2: Make a sex noise. Make a sex noise.
4: Say.
2: Make a sex noise.
4: Make a sex noise.
2: Make a sex noise. I'm making sex noise. I'm making sex noise.
0: I'm not sure that each and every one of these contestants is truly Irish in the biblical sense of the word. Coming up here and representing the Irish people in Binghamton tonight. Especially when you realize that that's about the only form of safe sex left in America.

Sexnoid. Everyone, take a Sexnoid. 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

It's just a training mission. Is everybody ready to go to Nicaragua? Yes, give me your bar, give me your bar.

0: They've been doing it for years.
1: Seriously.
0: You know, I got a crazy idea. What if Pat gets in the White House?
2: Or even George Bush?
0: Oh, God.
2: Ooh.

0: this is an admission, and you should get out there and register to vote, folks.
1: Well, as you probably heard, NBC kicked off their big anti-drug campaign this week with the Get High on Yourself special last night. Bob Hope, Henry Winkler, and Kathy Lee Crosby were among those featured. The search is on for drug-free heroes, and Evan White has discovered a rather unusual candidate for hero status. Evan?
2: Rita, the rock and roll industry is more often accused of promoting drug use than stopping it, but there are indeed some drug-free heroes, you could say. We have one for you to meet. It is not Pat Boone. It is neither Donnie nor Marie Osmond.
3: Frank Zappa, known for his relentlessly innovative music. Frank Zappa, known for his far-out concert theatrics and his in-joke satire. Frank Zappa, also known, believe it or not, for being a drug-free hero. Even though his music has appealed to the so-called drug culture for years, Frank doesn't do drugs, never has. In fact, Zappa is now much sought after for his outspoken views against the drug culture. In an exclusive interview for Live on 4 in Los Angeles recently, Zappa talked about his image versus reality.
4: Well, that's one of the unfortunate things about the society, that drug use is so widespread that it's rare to find somebody who doesn't use drugs. That's why people have trouble believing that I don't use drugs. I mean, this is America. Everybody uses drugs. You know, they expect that you're a dope fiend as soon as you're born. In fact, a lot of people are dope fiends as soon as they're born because their mothers were heroin addicts prior to the birth of the child. You know, it's very unfortunate. And I constitute some kind of an anachronism because I don't use drugs. And that's why people come and talk to me. It's like an endangered species, the last guy in the United States in show business who doesn't get wasted.
3: What's so unusual about Zappa, almost unbelievable, is his outrageous music, his bizarre films, all produced under the influence of no drugs at all.

Let's face it, these are troubled times, and we are what is troubling them. I think it's more important to like yourself rather than to have other people like you. And the

Thank you.

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Stop asking for it. Okay? All right, I think George and me are going to start off something. See what happens.

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This song is sort of about Captain Beefheart's life in a trailer in the desert.

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Thank you very much for coming.

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Please sit down and make yourselves comfortable so that we won't have the fire marshal going ape shit. That means you guys too. Now listen. Thank you very much. We shall. For those of you who have not seen this ensemble before, it's different than what we were doing before, and so that you won't, that's what I say, really, thank God. So that you won't have any false hopes or expectations above and beyond what the program actually consists of, I'll warn you right now, there's no vocals, it's just

0: some music of some variety. Okay? Now. Hey. I would like to be able to involve the audience in one special part of our program tonight. Here's all you have to do. I'm sure you've all seen comic books before, and we have a special program that we're going to do with some comic books that were presented to us this afternoon. All right, now, here's what I'd like to have you do in the audience. Can you think of those sound effects that are in the comic books, you know, the ones in the big letters that go streaking across the page? Okay. What I'd like to do is choose three hypothetical sound effects. The first one is aroo, constant with the mouth open like that. Okay, I'll show you one finger is the signal to go aroo. Can we try that, please?
1: Aroo!
0: Wonderful. Now, two fingers is for brunch, R-U-N-C-H, okay?
2: Brunch!
0: Right, you ready for brunch?
1: Brunch!
0: No, lower pitch, so it's like something's being crunched in.
1: Brunch!
0: That's it. Number three, and most important of all, is the one that goes batoom. Okay, that's a B-T-O-O and 11 M's. Okay. Here's the signal for platoon.
1: Batoon!
0: No, get the B together so it goes batoon.
1: Okay. Batoon!
0: Okay, now. The piece where we're going to do this, I'll tell you in advance how it's going to work. In the middle of one of the songs that we're going to play, things will quiet down, and then each member of the group has a comic book on his stand. And we're going to be reciting at random things out of the comic book. Oh, hey, just relax. So that everything will be coordinated and musical, if you'll fill in those three simple sound effects on cue in relation to their recitation, we can all have one enormous band here, okay? All right, now just to review briefly. Number one is Aru.
1: Aru.
0: Number two is Brunch.
1: Brunch.
0: And number three is Batoon.
1: Batoon.
0: Very good. You guys are into it.

0: opposite on stage. Can we do something about that, Ralph?
1: Yeah, come on,
0: Ralph. The whole thing too loud?
2: Yeah.
0: How many say yes?
2: Yeah.
0: How many say no?
2: No.
0: Sorry for you guys.
1: I am staying.
0: All right. Just one moment, please. This is the one with the comic books. However, before we get to the comic books, you're going to have to listen to the front part of this, and it's a little bit weird. We don't want to upset you, but here's what's happening in this piece. The rhythm that the players are playing is specified. The notes that they are playing are not specified. They all get to choose them. So that means that all at once there's a 20 instantaneous choices of what pitches they're playing on stage. To the layman, that means ugly notes, ladies and gentlemen.

name of this piece is Approximate. And just watch out for the Aru at the end. Thank you.

0: Are you ready for comic book time, people? Yeah. I'm going to say amen to it.
1: Yeah.
0: Ladies and gentlemen, the Grand Wazoo comic book extravaganza is about to begin.
2: Yeah.
0: Watch for the signal.
3: That band is the worst nuisance on the beach. Listen here, I'd smash your face. Only you're so skinny you might dry up and blow away. The big bully, I'll get even someday. Oh, don't let it bother you, little boy.
0: Who else but Jim?
3: Darn it.
4: I do the icy hell.
5: A weird boy.
0: Drum overhead mics. Jim is talking.
6: So that's the plan. Piercing ray, shrink any object at any given degree of smallness.
7: The vigilante. And them fools will give them a special punishment.
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0: The name of this piece is Dog Meat. 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And the Uncle Meat theme song.
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0: Give me your choice. Give me your choice. We'll play. Listen. Listen. Here's your choice of two. You can either hear Penis Dimension and the Variant Processional March, or you can hear the New Brown Clouds. What'll it be? How many want Penis Dimension? How many want the New Brown Clouds? Now let's ask the band. We've got 10 minutes before the union goes berserk here. So, we'll start off on Penis Dimension and Variant, and then if we have time, we'll play the other one, okay? But if we don't get pissed off about it.
1: Is it a good mix? Oh, yeah.

Bye. Thank you very much. Really appreciate it.

0: beating is in the middle. We have a couple more shows that I can perform at. Tomorrow night, LaBelle's going to be here. Tomorrow night, Monday night, Marshall Tucker, the Alibi. On the 10th, Green Transfer Station, Lady Williams. On the 12th, Casey and the Sunshine Band. The 17th, Leo Bakke. The 18th, Tom Palmer and Ario Stone. The 26th, thank you, sweetie. Bruce Springsteen will be here for the first time. On the 29th, Mary Spiegel Lady, Joan Baez. On the 6th of November, Rufus and Chaka Khan.
1: Yeah, let's go.
0: And a show that we're just going to put up, we just found out about this today, is the former keyboard player of the ES, Rick Wakeman, will be here. The 15th, we're going to take a seat. The 26th,

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Listening to your closing.

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1: Mudshark!

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That feature is the ability to fish from your window. Now, make it possible.

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And the tackle as well, you know, string with a hook. Then you can take this stuff up to your room and open the window and dangle that sucker out of the water. And on a good day, on a clear day, it's as if you can see forever. Much sharper lighting. Here's what you do. You fill the bathtub with some water. So in case you catch one, you can keep it fresh. Now let's say that you're a rock and roll band and you've checked into the Edgewater Inn. Let's say you're an English group. Let's just say, hypothetically, that you're in a high-income bracket, making it necessary for you to spend a lot of money on tour so the British tax form doesn't take 90% of what you make, because that's what really happens. So let's say you're one of those English rock and roll groups, and let's say that you need to bust up some furniture and cause a little destruction so that they can put it on your bill. At least that way you can have some fun and the Queen won't get the money. You see, they don't have those kind of loopholes in the United States. It's only the English groups that get away with it. Let's say you're an English rock and roll band that needed to dump some money. And you checked into the Edgewater Inn and you rented, you purchased the aforesaid bait and tackle and actually went so far as to open your window and throw the stupid line into the water and send it out away to catch something. Let's also suppose, because you were a famous English rock and roll band, that there were literally dozens of succulent young ladies hanging around with a taste for the bizarre. Because actually, well, dozens of succulent young ladies with a taste for the bizarre, what would rock and roll be? Just another job like working in a gas station, you know what I mean? Now let's say you got lucky, and you caught one of those ugly little things. Let's pull the mud shark in, shall we? Yes, it's the venerable time runner hand over fist method of mud shark abduction. Now, he doesn't like it very much. He's got this hook in his mouth. He was stupid enough to bite it. And here you are on the third floor of the Edgewater Inn, and you're dragging him up there through the air. He's going past somebody's window on the first floor. They don't know what it is. Past the second floor. They don't know what it is. And finally, you've got him. He's wiggling around a little bit. You have to take him immediately into the bathroom and drop his body into the bathtub, which is one. Now you'll reach in there and sort of pull the hook out. Put a dog in the splash. The adult male mud shark is now free to roam around in your bathtub. A new world for him. First he explores the scum attached to the edge of the tub. Perhaps it was some old Vitabath. You never know for sure at some of these hotels. The mud shark sniffs at the ring.

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Well, let's suppose that you've got a dozen of these succulent young ladies.

0: just out of curiosity, how many of the girls in the audience here tonight would volunteer for physical abuse at the hand of a mud shark? I mean, you don't really have to submit, but suppose it was one of your fantasies, ladies. I mean, just really, would you ever?
1: No.
0: That one over there might. She looked like she had a mud shark right in her eye. You know, I never did understand. Every time we come to Seattle, people request this song. There's nothing to it. It's a bunch of guys going, what a Cheshire shark. And I sit here and talk about a hotel that's right down the street and you can look at it every day. And meanwhile, the ladies in the audience won't admit that the mud shark could actually arouse them. Just remember one thing.

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And the new album is Bongo Fury. And this is one of the songs from it's called Advance Romance. The captain is at this very moment getting ready for a European tour. I couldn't make it this time, but maybe in the spring.

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0: Tommy Flugelhorn, tenor sax, pickney trumpet, etc. Malone. 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Glenn Hamanagila Ferris. Tony, the fastest working man in show business. Duran on guitar. David, what can I say, Parlato? And James Skippy Gordon. Very well then, ladies and gentlemen, to begin this part of our program, I think we're going to start out with something not especially dynamic because you've already been thrashed and throttled beyond compute. We're just going to crank off a minor key blues in the key of A.
1: Later that night,

0: about 6 weeks, and this is the first time we're playing this tune for a human audience.
1: I heard you've been having trouble with this.

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Cosmic Degree, which is as good as shitting on stage.

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I told him he was going to sleep. I pulled out this rings and pocket watch and everything else I found. With that sucker hypnotized, he couldn't even make a sound. I proceeded to tell him his future then, as long as he was hanging around. But I said, the price of meat has just went up and your old lady has just

Thank you.

All right, before we get started, I'd like to introduce to you the members of our Rocking Teenage Combo at this time.

Down here on the end, Mr. Jean-Luc Ponty on violin. Okay, before we go any further, we've got to get our monitor system straightened out here. Steve, you've got bass in the monitor system, and that's not required. You can turn a little bit less drums in this monitor system, and you don't have any trumpet at all in the horn monitor system, so test that. South area. Special Underwood whip out here tonight.

0: couple of reminders before we start tonight's show.
1: Taping or filming of tonight's show is not permitted. 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And once again, your eight closest relatives, the mothers.

friends and all the others, they hate you. 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
1: Good evening, ladies and gentlemen. This is Dr. Maurice speaking to you direct from Texas's most renowned echo chamber. Our topic for discussion tonight is having a good time in America. Now, would each and every one of you right now just search deep inside your very own heart and ask yourself this question: am I having a good time? Now ask yourself this question: how long will it last? You see, the problem is that in the United States you can have a good time for a little while, but you can't have a good time all the time. Now, one of the reasons for this is maybe some people don't really know how to have a good time, and they keep trying to have a good time doing the wrong things.
2: There's some shit in there.
1: Now, what are the right things to do to have a good time?
2: Good God.
1: Clue number one. Many of them take place with your clothes off. Clue number two. Many of them take place not only with your clothes off, but in unorthodox positions. Clue number three. Many of them involve vegetables. Clue number four. Some of them involve animals and minerals. Clue number five. Some of them involve rock and roll concerts, and we're going to go right on with this one.

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1: Would you not?
0: And drive me to some relative's house in East Delhi. Just for my skin clears up. Turn it to channel 13 and make me watch the rubber tongue when it comes out of the puffed and flabulent

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0: And here we are in Montana, ladies and gentlemen. 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He's hitting them and he's beating them. He's working them into a frenzy. Now, wait a minute. Listen carefully. Pay close attention to George. Now, George is going to hurt himself in a moment. And then he's going to play the piano for you. So listen carefully.
1: Pain has been so wonderful. 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
0: 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I was on a trip. I don't know how I was coming back. I just didn't know how to get back. 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
2: Thank you.

0: who's responsible for getting all of this on Sarasota down to you in a blended fashion, an amazing job.
1: Yes. Alright, Steve, are you using the armament aid set up, that you have on the models and stuff? Not. Okay. You start working there?
2: This song starts off with a deluxe piano introduction.

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Also, recording.

service charge, I can reach Nirvana tonight. 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

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First of the pieces is called Exercise 4, then it goes into Dog Breath, then the Dog Breath Variations, and Uncle Meat, and into a new song called 50-50.

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0: piece of going to play for you is, well, it features Mr. Sal Marquez, a touching saloon-type ballad that deals with the landing fields that might have been used by the Peruvian Air Force 40,000 years ago. Yes, yes, ladies and gentlemen, the name of the tune is Inca Ruins.
1: It's certainly nice being here in Vegas with you. Nice showroom here in the Sahara.

We're going to play another complicated game for you. This is a collection of three pieces glued together. First one is called Don't Eat the Yellow Snow. The second one is called Seize Alfonso's Pancake Breakfast. And the third one is called

brings down a special captain, Matthew of the North, well-lover and trusted mitten. I reached down into the, I scooped up a mitten full of the detonator.

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And the husky wee-wee has blinded me temporarily. The guy I can't see. So the fur trapper needed to get his eyesight back and rely on some information passed along to him in some pamphlets that were being distributed by some Hare Krishna people that just happened to be cruising through the frozen wasteland. He discovered an ancient pseudo-Eskimo legend wherein it is written that if somebody named Nanu rubs dark blue-encrusted snowflakes in your eye, makes it difficult for you to tell where you're going, the only way that you can get yourself fixed up is to trudge across the tundra, mile after mile, trudge across the tundra, down to the parish of St. Alfonso. St. Alfonso is the patron saint of the smelt fishermen of Portuguese extraction. You're supposed to go down to St. Alfonso's parish and break into the pantry where they keep the margarine. And this special, holier than thou, consecrated margarine, when rubbed upon the right eye and or the left eye, is reputed and repudiated to be able to bring about, therefore, and hereafter, A soothing tingle to the eyelids, bringing back the eyesight of the man's fur trapper. And here in episode 2 is how it takes place. Ready?